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1: 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That's James Andre Jefferson Jr.
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1: On the way, man, we got a legend, Too Short. You already know. Bay Area's finest, one of the GOATs. Shout out to Too Short, man. He's hanging out on the Bootleg Kev Show up next. Keep it locked.

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0: 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We got to talk about this, James. DoorDash just got its pilot's license.
1: What you mean by that?
0: We're going to tell you, man. By the way, I'm very indifferent about this, but I'm also kind of not mad at it because I'm a fat ass. We're going to tell you what DoorDash is doing up next. First things first, let's get into some brand new music. Off the Fall Off, that J. Cole PJ Legacy. 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
0: Where you at?
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The Beat of Louisville, Real 93.1. I don't know what it is, Soulja Boy and anybody else successful in streaming, but now he's going out to Kai Cenat. That's DDG. We'll get into that 9 minutes. Cardi's up next. Look at Chris after that.

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Real Money 3-1. My name is Ashley with two E's on there. Yes, I join you every single day, every night, every weeknight. And yeah, we hang out, but you can follow me too. We can hang out there. IG, Twitter, TikTok, YouTube, whatever. A-S-H-L-E-E on air. You should know it by the two E's. 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Right now it's good. 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

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He's not leaving Joe Budden Podcast, but he's launching another podcast. And wait till you find out the niche, the topic. We'll get into that in 9 minutes. Ken Lonnie's up next. Migos is on the way.

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1: Tattoo with two E's on it. 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
0: Girl, talk about it. 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All right. 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I'll feel you with next. I got Tyler New. Is it Love and Leon Thomas on the way?
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22: 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And welcome to Weekends with the Breakfast Club. Hello.
20: Yes, we count that at 20 biggest joints in the country requested by you. And we got some special guests joining us this week.
22: We got
20: Lil Rel and Carlos Miller. They'll be joining us.
22: Yeah, they got the new movie, Haunted Heist, which came out last weekend.
21: It's out. Go see it. It's hilarious.
22: You didn't even see it.
21: I did say shut up. I went to the movies.
20: Definitely
22: didn't see
20: it.
22: What did you talk about?
21: Chicago.
22: You just gonna tell that lie for no goddamn reason.
21: Yo, I wasn't gonna see it in Chicago because Ro is from Chicago, y'all.
20: Liar.
22: Just lying for no reason.
20: And also, Master P will be joining us.
22: Oh, I thought that's the sound you made when Gia first washed your ass.
21: Damn, babe. Anyway.
22: Yeah, they're going on tour. Master P, No Limit, and Cash Money.
20: All right. Also got the latest with Lauren. Jess is going to be fixing somebody's mess. And Charlamagne, Donkey of the Week.
22: Man, Donkey of the Week is going to a 25-year-old Las Vegas woman named Rakia Ward. She needs to come to the front of the congregation. We'd like to have a word with her.
20: All right. Well, let's get the show cracking. Here's number 20. It's Hurricane Wisdom. Chance to wrap up. Barbie doll.
23: 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God.

0: you a 10. 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

Yep, y'all, it's your girl Jess Hilarious right here on Weekends with the Breakfast Club. 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

0: Yep, Charlamagne Tha God here. Weekend with The Breakfast Club. That was the number 13 song, Motion Party, from Boss Man D-Lo. Now, Envy, you got the exclusive of the week coming?
1: Yep, it's courtesy of Remy Ma. It's called Put 'Em On. It's Weekends with The Breakfast Club.

0: What up, y'all? It's DJ Envy. Let's get to Just Fix My Mess.
1: Help me. Tell me.
2: 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Help me.
3: Oh, my God.
4: I'm all up in your mess. I'ma fix it. Fix it.
5: Fix it.
4: Just gonna fix your mess, because my advice is real.
0: Middle of it. Hello, who's this?
6: Hi, it's Fatima.
0: Hey, what's your question for Jess?
6: Hey, Jess. I'm the oldest of two younger siblings. Mm-hmm. I have a sister that's 20, and my brother, he's 7. My dad does not really... Yeah, my mom had him when I graduated high school.
3: Okay.
6: But my dad, I think, is in my life, but he's not really in their life. We live separate. So I live with my dad in Tennessee. My siblings live with my mom in Texas. I try to tell him he needs to step up with, like, my siblings, but he just does what he wants to do. He tries to use his excuse that he's disabled and this and that, but he wants to be so focused on my future. You have a 7-year-old son who you barely talk to. He only calls you when he needs pizza. And he just does not want to step up, and I'm tired of, like, basically trying to give my brother basically the childhood that I had, you know, be spoiled, have fun and everything, when my dad does not even make an effort. He hasn't seen him in like a year, but wants to blame it on my mom when he doesn't even help for groceries, mm-hmm. help with my brother's school, or show up.
3: Mm-hmm.
6: I do. I take time off of work so my brother can at least get the support of family when my dad doesn't even do it. And it's so hurtful. I don't want my brother to... I witnessed... My dad worked a lot when I was a kid, so I know the absence of my dad not being there. I don't want my brother to experience that, and I told my dad, but he makes an excuse and stuff like this and that. And it's not
3: How old is your dad? Right
6: now, he's 52.
3: 62?
6: 52.
3: Oh, I was going to say, man, ain't nobody telling him to lay down and make another baby. You knew he was going to be an old-ass father. Okay. All right, cool.
6: Well, yeah, but, like, it sucks because, so my dad basically almost died when I was 15. He had a heart attack and a stroke. He didn't take care of himself. He wasn't going to the doctor.
3: Mm-hmm.
6: I basically told him, you got a second chance at life. You got another child now. Like, you should be grateful.
3: Make it right.
6: And it's like right now, I took my brother on vacation in Paris because I work with United Airlines. So I use my benefits from my brother to finally travel because he's never traveled internationally.
3: Mm-hmm.
6: My dad got mad at me and said that I stabbed him in the back and my mom put evilness in me.
3: Yeah, it just sounds like your dad is set in his ways. It don't really sound like he's going to change until he gets like older, like much, much, much older, where he realized that he's going to be alone. If he don't, you know, make things right with his family, that's usually when people get it. People like that get it when they're like either on their deathbed or like they feel like they're getting sick. Then they want to start appreciating their family and, you know, saying their sorries and I wish I could've and, you know, I should've, right? But
6: I'm sorry. I don't mean to cry. I'm sorry.
3: No, it's okay. I appreciate your transparency and letting me in on your story. So you are basically the guardian of your brother, the primary caretaker for your brother.
6: No, it's my mom.
3: But you help out a lot.
6: My mom. Yeah, and she does not ask me. I'm going to tell y'all this right now. My mom is a single mom. She doesn't ask me for nothing.
3: Mm-hmm.
6: I want to help my mom because I don't want to see her struggle.
3: Yeah.
6: I take time off of work when I can. I fly from Tennessee to Texas whenever I can. I show up for his birthday. I don't even remember the last time my dad showed up for my brother's birthday.
3: Yeah.
6: I'm going to be honest. I don't remember. But what hurts me is, like, my dad wants to focus on my future. Talk about how's your credit. You need to buy a house and this and that. Worry about your 7-year-old son. You don't even talk to your 20-year-old daughter because you said that my mom put evilness in her, which isn't true. My sister just focused on trying to graduate school early to become a medical assistant.
3: Yeah, it just seems like the relationships with all of y'all are a bit estranged, but more so with the other two than you. I don't
6: live with him. That's the crazy part. He's disabled, and I live with him.
3: Jesus.
6: And it's like, I get you care about me, but I'd rather me go through pain than my younger sister.
3: So
6: I'd rather take all the pain.
3: So he got a favorite child. Like, you are the favorite child, pretty much.
6: I think it's not even just favorite child, it's that I take care of him.
3: So your dad is selfish.
6: And it sucks.
3: As long as you're doing something for him, then you're in his good graces. Like, you're favored if you're doing something for him.
6: That's how it was with my mom, my stepmom, and actually, just by the way, my dad is a polygamist too, by the way. We have two wives at the same time.
3: Okay. Well, like I said, it definitely sounds like Jonas Gomorrah got some things that he need to get together. You know what I'm saying? It sounds like he need to get his life together. He got a 7-year-old. He 52. Trust me, he going to get it. He probably going to get it late, but he going to get it. All I can do is tell you is keep doing what you're doing.
6: We don't want him to get it late because he's experienced being close to death before. And you want to act like this with your son? Your son, who actually looks at you like you're his entire world still, but he doesn't know that you don't show up as he's supposed to. He declined to do child support or anything. It was only $500 a month. He didn't want to do it.
3: Well, listen, we see what he doing with a second chance. Sometimes you don't get a third. So he better get right with himself, get right with God, or if that's not his thing, he better get right with something. Or get him.
6: Oh my God.
3: You know what I mean?
6: This man loves to preach that he's a man of God.
3: Okay. Well, he better get right with him. Because that ain't even for us to try to figure out. He need to get right with him. That's between him and God. And he got to make it right before he don't get a third chance. You know, who knows? But all you can do is not stress yourself. Keep doing what you're doing. But you got to understand something as well. Like, you can't stop your life for your parents or your siblings. He's selfish. Pray for him. Tell him pray for himself. He got to get right. But you got to keep doing what you're doing. You got to live your life for you. Don't stress yourself out over it. Trust me. He'll get it one way or another. And that'll just be his fate. That's it.
0: Thank you, Jess, for fixing them people's mess.
3: You already know.
0: Now keep it locked. We got 12 more joints to count down. And Charlamagne is giving his donkey to somebody. It's Weekends with the Breakfast Club.
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0: 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Somebody tell them people Mr. Hem is here.
1: Whoa, whoa, whoa, whoa, whoa, whoa.
0: Mr. Hem is here.
1: Whoa, whoa, whoa, whoa, whoa, whoa.
0: Mr. Hem.
2: I was born a donkey.
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6: Donkey of the Week goes to a 25-year-old Las Vegas woman named Rakia Ward. Now, if you haven't seen this story, Rakia Ward, along with a 30-year-old woman named Mia Blue, are both facing charges following an incident that happened on the holy grounds of Walmart in Las Vegas. Okay, there was a fight that led to a shooting. And it is the perfect example of why I don't like to be around humans. Let's go to News 3 Las Vegas for the report, please.
7: Rakia Ward in a bloody shirt and Amia Blue both appeared in front of a judge on Thursday, charged in connection with an incident that left shoppers at an East Valley Walmart shocked and terrified. Metro Police responded to the store around 6 in the morning after reports of a fight outside the Walmart. According to the arrest report, Kwame Swain was arguing with his girlfriend before walking inside. Police say Ward, who's identified by her maiden name Smith in the report, and Blue approached them after Swain said something to the women as they were passing by, and a fight broke out. Punches were exchanged, and investigators say rocks were also thrown at some point. The report says Smith then called her husband, Travis Ward, to come to the store. Witnesses telling police they heard Smith tell Ward to bring a gun. According to the arrest report, Swain eventually went inside after Walmart employees broke up the fight. Police say Ward arrived at the store, and Smith yells to Ward, "He's inside, no shirt." Ward runs inside, pulls out a handgun, and shoots Swain in the stomach. Police say an officer heard a gunshot, saw Ward running out with a handgun, and the officer shot Ward several times. Ward was handcuffed and later pronounced dead.
4: Jesus.
8: That's a lot.
4: Yeah.
6: Rakia Ward. Now, it is a lot, but Rakia Ward called her husband, Travis Ward, to come to the store with a gun after she got into a fight. Okay, RIP to that brother, Travis Ward. Definitely sending healing energy to him and his loved ones. Look, man. Our job as men is to protect and provide for our women. But I feel like this is a teachable moment, okay? I'm here to protect, not crash out, okay? My wife shouldn't want me to crash out, all right? Don't call me as your husband to come crash out for you, all right? And let's be clear, this was a crash out, all right? Friendly piece of advice. If someone calls you and says, bring a gun, I don't care who that someone is, right? Could be your wife, your mother, your child. If someone says, bring a gun, you probably shouldn't go, all right? Because they're not calling you to solve a problem. They're calling you to make a bad situation worse, and that's exactly what happened here, okay? I promise you, if the RSVP says a gun is part of the dress code, I'm not attending, okay? Ask yourself, why would you ever attend, all right? Clearly, Travis was a loyal person, a husband, but your loyalty shouldn't cost you your life because Travis should have been telling her, I'm coming to Walmart to get you to bring your ass home, okay? What the hell are you doing fighting a grown-ass man in Walmart, all right? Look, if this woman, you know, that was arguing with her boyfriend was in some type of real danger, call the police, all right? There's no need for you sisters to be walking up on this man playing vigilante, okay? You can tell that man, stop what you're doing or I'm calling the police, but you can't take that matter into your own hands. And clearly, it was too much for you to handle because you called Travis to come get you back. And to come escalate the situation with a pistol. All right. Every argument, every fight isn't worth turning into a murder scene. Okay. How many times do I have to tell you to do your jail math? Your jail math is simply a calculation that you make that determines whether or not whatever you are about to do adds up. And none of this adds up. Okay. You telling me there wasn't one cooler head that could have prevailed? Not one person stopped to think to say, hey, this is going too far. My brothers, you can love somebody and still not do everything they ask. If your wife says, bring flowers, cool. Okay, bring food. What you want to eat? Bring a gun? Excuse me? Say what? I got to have some more questions first, all right? Mm-hmm. If somebody calls you and says, bring a gun, how about pause, take a breath, and bring some common sense instead, okay? I promise you, when someone tells you to bring a gun, the only thing waiting for you on the other side of that phone call is prison or the cemetery. All right. Remember those choose your own adventure books we read when we was kids? Y'all remember those?
2: Yes.
6: When you made the wrong choice, your character usually faced a sudden dramatic failure or an abrupt the end. Sadly for Brother Travis, this was the end. Okay, I'm not letting nobody's temporary anger become my permanent consequence. Somebody tell me bring a gun. I'm going to call 911 for them and tell them they need to get down there fast because they asked me to bring a gun, so it must be serious. Okay, this is a tragic example of what happens when people recruit others into conflicts that never needed to become life or death in the first place. Please give Rakia Ward the biggest ER.
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1: Let's go.
0: English, China, Japan, the
1: Konnichiwa. Let's go now. Like I said, Weekends with the Breakfast Club, let me know which one it is.

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1: Yep, Charlamagne Tha God here. Weekends with the Breakfast Club. That was the number 9 song, Rain Dance, from Dave and Tims. Now let's get into our conversation with Lil Rel and Carlos Miller right here on Weekends with the Breakfast Club.
2: What up?
3: Now, Lil Rel started hot.
4: He said he loved my bag.
5: I like the outfit.
4: Yeah, yes. And then he wanted to know if it was like, was the two-piece given? Is it shorts? Yeah. And I was like, no, it's a skirt. It's
5: and
4: a
5: then
4: skirt.
5: Charlamagne going to say, don't she look like a Teen Titan?
1: She dressed like a Teen Titan?
5: No.
1: You never seen a Teen Titan?
5: I do.
6: I thought she was going for the total look.
4: Yeah. Oh,
5: right. Yeah. You know, like
4: that's 90s.
5: That's why I like it.
4: When I put on clothes, I anticipate what his jokes will be. I thought it was going to be more than that.
2: Ron Carlos,
1: you ain't giving total to me.
2: Confused. Okay. I like the outfit, actually.
5: I think it's really cute.
4: Thank you.
2: Yeah.
1: You ain't got to say all that. You got to review the movie, man.
2: Lauren is just looking fly. Like, I'll be watching her fits. All right,
3: now. All right.
2: Well, how y'all brothers feeling?
3: How you doing?
1: Haunted Heist, man.
5: Yes, sir.
1: Yeah. Rel, you funded this movie yourself, right?
2: No, I didn't fund it.
1: I swear somebody told me that. I thought it was independent.
2: No, it is independent. Yeah, and yeah. I didn't fund it myself. No.
1: Oh.
2: This is where I made my directorial debut, but we got funding through some great resources.
6: Like when you had no funding.
2: Yeah, he did. But we was able to raise the money and we got it done. So it's
1: that's not, funding yourself.
5: That's what's up.
1: Raising the money.
2: Yeah, I mean, yeah. I did all, you know, with my fellow producers. We really dived into this, and this is my baby for real. Like, for real, for real.
3: To break that's down the movie, what's the movie about?
2: It's four friends going into the title says it. It's Haunted Heist. So we basically think we're going into an Airbnb that his character like set up, but it's really a robbery that's botched because it's a haunted house. So the name Haunted Heist.
1: Haunted Heist.
5: Hey, yo.
3: I was going to ask, you know, in this day and age, everybody's into numbers. So what did it cost to actually get the project done?
2: $1.5 million.
5: Oh, wow.
2: So we did for $1.5 million. That's not a lot. But we was able to still get it done with all the VFX and all those different things. And once again, with them saying yes was a big deal. And that's why I had to make those calls personally, honestly.
1: I think $1.5 million is a lot, especially when you see like Obsession. Obsession was done with, what, $1 million?
2: $750,000.
1: $750,000?
2: But yeah. I mean, like... But think about that, like Obsession, like that's almost in the same wheelhouse in a way, to be honest with you. And they was doing that with no name actors. I had Tiffany Lowe's, who's, you know, all these people like tour and they have their real numbers.
5: Right.
2: So most of that stuff, you know, they was lucky because they got people who they didn't know like that. Mm-hmm. I called my friends. So that 1.5 could be one person's, I mean, my price per movie. So,
5: right.
2: Yeah. So we got a lot done with that.
3: What was the most difficult thing? Was it the budgeting or was it?
2: It wasn't nothing too difficult. It was more or less about me being able to be in character and directing. So kind of going in, because I like to usually dive into a character and become it, but I had to kind of get out a lot of the times to direct it too. So.
3: Does somebody usually guide you though? Because it's hard to guide yourself, right? Because they can see something that you might not be able to see. Like you might see those do something, be like, nah, do it this way, try this way. But for yourself, it's like, how do I tell myself what to do differently? Or
2: well, that's why you get a good AD. And shout out to Vanna James. She was a huge help. And I got her
1: from... Tell us movie inclined people what that is. What's an AD?
2: Assistant director.
1: There you go.
2: And she was amazing. And I got her from Unexpected Christmas. Like, you know, the movie when I came up with Tab and them, I just was watching her on set and was like, dang, I like the way she do this. And as soon as we got this movie, I was like, yo, I know who my AD is. And it's Vanna.
1: How do you write for Lowe's, though? Because Lowe's one, you know, Lowe's, he's a quick improviser. You know what I'm saying? Like, how do you write for Lowe's?
2: He's brilliant. I mean, like, you just adjust. So every day I would take that script home and rewrite based off stuff I seen him do or Tiffany do or Batch do or Tony, whoever. But Carlos was giving us so much. It's like, I mean, that's the type of director I want to be, too. It's like, I want to adjust to what they give me. I don't want to be married to anything. Mm-hmm. And Lowe's was just coming off the head. And honestly...
3: Whoa.
5: Hey, yo. Come on, man. It's
6: all right. We've been doing this all week.
2: They've been messing with me this whole prep. Look, I'm 46. At this point, I don't care about the pause.
3: Lowe's was coming off the head. Keep
2: going. No, he wasn't. What did that even mean if he was coming off the head?
5: Oh, God.
1: He just got off the head?
4: Yeah.
2: Oh, Jesus.
4: Man, he sat up.
3: Like, did he do a good job? He did a good job on the head?
2: I don't know.
1: Right?
2: Let me tell you something. I was watching Cam Rod on ESPN. The way he just got that in his lingo now is the craziest thing. Like, he could keep talking like, yeah, pause. Yeah, but then the Knicks got it. I'm like, what? Yeah, I don't know when the pause happens. Everybody keep doing that to me. I'm old, man. I don't know.
5: Yeah. It's how much of your lines was improvised, though? Because even if he can't keep coming back with the script writing, you going to always think, yo, you always thinking, you always going.
6: See, what he did, he got a great formula. Like, we would do, you know, on the paper, we would try to get as much as that down. Mm-hmm. And then he was just like, all right, y'all just run some. Or we'll just run some. And that was the biggest factor for me, to be able mm-hmm. to just get it out. And yeah. then be like, okay, mm-hmm. now we can work. You yeah. know what I mean? Because you always thinking of stuff, like, on the fly or anticipating the line. Mm-hmm. Like, what would I do in this situation? Mm-hmm. And you got all this stuff to work with. Mm-hmm. So I was trying to at least get the paper out the way.
5: Yeah.
6: You know, get like one clean shot. And then I knew he would let me go in and do my thing. So
5: what was the banter like between you and Tiffany? Because she can keep going too. No, that
6: man,
5: was fun.
6: Tiffany is a lot. Like, she from the time she, and everyone know, like, she from the time she get there, and it's like, she is not faking it.
1: No,
6: she
1: that's her.
6: Yeah, that's like her. In the morning, she dancing, she singing. It. She got everybody on the cans doing yoga one morning. She throwing away the bacon the next morning. She got everybody yep. on this green juice. I'm like, man. But it was real dope working with her, man. Yeah. Like,
5: what up, y'all? It's your girl, Jess Hilarious, right here on Weekends with The Breakfast Club. That was the first part of our conversation with Lil Rel and Carlos Miller. And now we're going to get into a bonus song from Belly Gang Cushington. It's called Friend Do, right here on Weekends with The

0: But like, I was just thinking about this the other day. I'm like watching everybody like crown everybody, and I'm like,
1: damn,
0: y'all just gonna skip us?
2: I think it was too new when y'all was doing it, so they didn't understand. They didn't understand the podcast world. They didn't understand social media. But now
3: they understand with somebody funny.
2: But now they get it. And so now they like, okay, yeah, Drewski.
0: Yeah, but it's more than that. Like, how many of us, like, think about this. Not to talk about me, but, like, I've been in more than one Oscar-nominated movie.
1: Talk about
0: how
1: you.
0: How many stand-up comics that did that? Yeah. I had my own sitcom on Fox based off my stand-up material.
3: That I was in Talk About You.
0: I've done several specials. Right. So it's like, how do you skip that and be like, oh, is real? Like, no, that's weird. Mm-hmm. Yeah, and so, like, that's why, like, for me, and I think about even, like, Carlos and even, like, Ali Sadiq, who's doing something.
3: Oh, my God.
0: But we're all from that group.
1: Yeah.
0: And so instead of stamping anything, y'all just competed and skipped.
4: Yeah. Who's the OG that you
2: hold on, you feel like that, Los?
5: Yeah.
2: Okay.
5: They made us work for hours dollar for dollar. Like, we didn't get
1: and still didn't get recognition.
5: Yeah, we didn't get to go on the road with the OGs or be somebody's opener. You know, they made us grind from open mic to hosting the night to hitting the road to not being a feature and going straight to being a headliner. Mm-hmm. And then, like I said, that take a lot of work. Mm-hmm. So you don't have the leisure to just go and do all these other auditions and stuff like that, because it would take just as long to build a movie career as it does as a stand-up career.
0: That's what's interesting. You could tell it got really competitive among them.
5: Yeah.
0: And I think sometimes they feel like we kind of snuck in a way, right? Like, I think that's why, like, I'll never understand. I mean, and I promise I don't have to bring this dude up no more, but it's just like the whole thing with, like, Cat sneak dissing me all the time. And it's like, bro, like, at the end of the day, I looked up to you and respected you. So you're mad at me for being successful, but then you're going to make up just say stuff like, you know, this dude taught me the CBA one day. I'm like, we in the same movie.
2: He did what now?
0: He called me the CBA. He's like, I'm the NBA. Lil Rel's is the CBA. You know?
2: And we in the same movie.
0: Hey, nigga, we both in one of them days in the trailer. How am I not to leave with you in the same damn movie? They can't mention your name without mentioning mine. You go to Netflix, you click on it, guess who name to say? Lil Rel, Cat Williams. Like, we all, what are you talking about?
1: Damn.
0: It's like, cheap, but I'm just saying, it's just felt like it's more competitive with us instead of just like, and I guess I never cared about being embraced, but then you do get embraced by it. Like, that's why I love D-Ray so much, because D-Ray is always just comfortable showing love. Yeah. And I think Kev is too. Kev does it. Kev looked out for a lot of people in different ways and stuff. So it's just, but it is this thing where I'm seeing them praise these guys more. And with us, it's kind of like a quiet, I'll shoot you a text, but I ain't going to say it out loud.
3: And that's what I love that you do. Like, you gave Los breakout role. Even you did that with me and Rel. Like, you always see talent that, you know, that that's not necessarily getting the recognition that they deserve. And you put them on a bigger platform and you take them under your wing and you go in, go out there and show them yourself.
0: That's all I know how to do, Jess.
5: Yeah. Where did this Meg Griffin hat from?
3: I'm sorry? Don't look at me like that.
6: It's a snapback, too.
3: No, it's not a snapback, y'all.
6: It is a snapback.
3: No, it's not. It's not
6: snapback.
3: Shut up,
6: man. No.
2: That's snapback. She got them in a bunch of colors, too.
6: Jess, oh, no, it's not a snapback.
3: I love these hats.
6: It's a strapback.
5: Snapback.
2: She got them in a bunch of colors.
4: Took the Knicks trash can hat one of them on.
3: Shut up.
0: You said Meg Griffin.
3: I like this, though.
0: Yo.
3: Shut up, Lo.
0: That's so specific.
3: Yeah, while real talk, you gonna lean over here somehow. Yeah, the
6: she was trying to be positive.
3: The book
6: too.
3: Checks is hitting. That wig long. You got a bone to stick.
6: But Jess was trying to be positive.
3: Right.
6: Damn it, man.
3: Damn.
0: Meg Griffin.
5: Good weed now.
3: Sure did.
6: Now, you were very vocal recently about the Carmelo Anthony case.
0: Mm-hmm.
6: What made you want to speak on that case in particular?
0: Man, it's heartbreaking. That 35 years they gave Carmelo Anthony was insane. Mm-hmm. And even just a young man who got, like, shot in the back and just with no... It's just...
4: I think that was Skinner you talked about in Delaware.
0: Yeah.
4: But, yeah.
0: That is, but that's what I'm saying. So it's all... I think I've all meshed everything together. It all feels the same to me. Yeah. And it's, like, heartbreaking. You know, and with me, I've been very vocal about it just because... Mm-hmm. You know, at the end of the day, you know, I'm going to still do things that entertain people because I know people need it, right? Mm-hmm. You can't sit in this all day. I can't. I have to watch movies and stuff like that to give me a second.
1: Mm-hmm.
0: But at the same time, it's like, man, it's like rewatching Emmett Till. It's crazy that this is happening in 2026.
2: Yeah.
0: And it's scary, man.
3: What's up, y'all? It's your girl, Jess Hilarious, right here on Weekends with the Breakfast Club. That was the second part of our interview with Lil Rel and Carlos Miller. Now, don't go anywhere. We got 8 more songs to count down, plus the latest with Lauren is coming up next.

0: pure talk, LL Cool J.
1: Yeah, I'm not dumbing myself down. I'm being myself.
2: Sources trust.
1: I'm the homegirl that knows a little bit about everything and everything.
3: The little brown girls look at you and go, I want to be like you.
4: So, Oprah, she is closing her schools that she has in South Africa. So, this will be happening in 2027. And these are, she's been doing this for like decades now at this point. Mm-hmm. But she's closing them because she wants to transition the operations to local officials. So, instead of the schools, she's actually going to set and focus on a scholarship program for girls at the boarding school, currently called the Oprah Winfrey Leadership Academy of Girls. And she said in the statement that the plan is to expand the reach to more young girls across South Africa. Nice. So the school will end its current operations at the end of 2027. So she'll be able to help more people, even though, you know, it's kind of like the end of one thing, beginning of a new thing.
2: Yeah, that's going to be 20 years.
4: Yeah, mm-hmm. She's been doing this for some time now. Yep. Now, for shifting gears a bit.
2: But it is important to stress that she's giving it to local officials. So it's not like the school is just closed.
4: Yeah, that's what. Dang, y'all didn't hear me.
2: No, I heard you say that, but I just want to stress that. Mm-hmm. Like, you know what I mean?
4: Okay, yeah. Now, in other news, Jared Leto, there is this BBC doc that was released this week. It was actually released yesterday, the 29th. And in this documentary, there are 10 women, 9 of which who are telling their stories for the first time publicly about sexual misconduct or criminal sexual activity that they allege Jared Leto did. Now, I want to point out that there are about 4 women in this doc who say that, or who allege that these things happened to them when they were, you know, young teenagers. So there's one woman who says she was assaulted and she alleges she was assaulted at 17 in a motel bathroom by Jared Leto. She says, then there's another woman who says that at 19, she ended up being left alone with him in a hotel room, and allegedly he had threatened that he would sexually assault her. There's a third woman who says when she was 17, they had underage sex and that he didn't care about the age. And there's a fourth woman who says that she was groomed by him and that he used his celebrity status to make repeated sexual explicit phone calls to her.
3: Yo, wasn't he just in one of the Marvel movies?
2: Like, no, he was in He-Man.
3: One of them. Oh, yeah.
2: He played Skeletor.
3: Okay, he was also in Morbius. How long has these claims been?
2: Those accusations came out a couple of years ago.
4: There are other accusations prior to all of this, but this doc just recently came out, so now people are having a conversation about it again, and he's denying all of these things. But yeah, these specific allegations are from 2025 to 2026 in the BBC doc, but he has allegations dating back to like 2005.
2: Yeah, I don't know what Jared Leto did or didn't do, but what I do know is the way the industry and media treat the stories from white people who are accused is totally different when it's a black person.
3: Hell yeah.
2: If it was a black person of Jared Leto's stature that was accused of all that, and the doc came out, he'd be getting crucified right now.
3: Mm-hmm.
2: And you know who would be crucifying him the most? Social media.
3: Mm-hmm. Mm-hmm.
2: Black Twitter. Okay.
3: That is crazy.
4: Yeah. And there was one woman who...
2: As Jess just said, Jared's still working.
3: Yeah.
4: Big massive major roles.
2: You got guys like poor Jonathan Majors can't catch a break.
3: Oh, my God.
2: Like Jared still working after accusations. Mm-hmm. Like
3: Jonathan still can't catch a break right now. This man was just in Tron last year. Masters in the Universe this year.
2: Man. And once
3: on set right now.
2: And I'm not saying he's guilty of anything. I don't know. All I'm simply saying is the way that the industry and the media treat those stories from white people who are accused is totally different than they do black celebrities.
3: Well, black 100%. People, it's guilty till proven innocent. And then white people, it just seem like it's innocent till proven guilty.
2: Yes.
3: That's what it looks like to me.
2: Mm-hmm.
4: Yeah, okay. That's a fair take. Yep.
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0: of give and take.
1: Yep, Charlamagne Tha God here. Weekends at the Breakfast Club. That was the number 7 song, I Can't Wait, from Ye featuring Lauryn Hill. Now let's get into our conversation with Master P. He's here to talk the No Limit Cash Money Tour right here on Weekends at the Breakfast Club.
2: What's going on, homie?
1: How you doing, my brother?
2: How y'all doing?
3: Good.
1: Man, y'all got the No Limit Cash Money Tour finally happening.
3: Mm-hmm.
2: I know. A lot of people didn't think it was going to happen, mm-hmm. but it's all God's timing. And we from the Cali, they from the Magnolia. The world been waiting for this, and they about to get it because this for our fans.
1: Mm-hmm.
2: And we definitely growing up to get to where we at right now is definitely a blessing.
3: What made right now the right time to do it, since we all been waiting for it?
2: You know, we got to grow up.
3: Yeah.
2: It take a little time. You know, when you come from the streets and you done been through everything, mm-hmm. and I just feel like I'm in a good place. I feel like they're in a good place. This for our fans, this is one more time for the streets. Mm-hmm. Like, I got a lot of positive things going on in my life, and it's just like, you know what? I'm going to do this for all the artists on the label, everybody that want to see this, so I feel like that's what this is about.
3: Yeah.
2: So this bigger than us, and it's also about mental health. I know you understand that,
1: absolutely.
2: Right? So mm-hmm. mental health is what we doing for this, to bring awareness to that. So mm-hmm. I think that a lot of dudes from the streets, they self-medicate and they never went to doctors. They never got counseling.
1: Mm-hmm.
2: You know, we seen a lot of trauma, a lot of debt. A lot of our homies got killed. Family members got killed. This is a way we could show the world that stop all that beef and let's get out here and let's get this bread.
3: Mm-hmm.
1: You know, for years, fans always compared No Limit and Cash Money, right? Like, they had to pick sides. When you look back, did that rivalry help New Orleans or limit what could have been if y'all had been collaborated way back when?
2: Nah, I think whatever happened was supposed to happen.
1: Mm-hmm.
2: And I'm more excited that we able to do this and coexist with each other on stage. So sometimes it's not about what you're going through or your differences, because a lot of this stuff be miscommunication.
3: Mm-hmm. Yeah.
2: You know, and then it's be the other people around you and stuff like that. So it's like, it'll make you crash out. Where I'm at right now in life, it's like, man, I'm blessed, I'm happy. You successful, you should be smiling, you should be good.
3: Mm-hmm.
2: You know what I'm saying?
3: That's
2: if you ain't successful, then you, that's what I'm saying. You got kids now, everything. We grown up. So I think that's the page I'm on. It's like, nobody know how much time they got on this. Because think about, everybody say how great you is when you're gone.
4: Right.
3: Mm-hmm.
2: Nobody going to say, oh, you was that dude, mm-hmm. or you was that girl.
3: Yeah.
2: You know what I'm saying? Why you here? They don't know the struggle, what it been. Because like, when people look at my life, they don't know, like, I was really off the block.
3: Mm-hmm.
2: I'm probably one of the only ones that put their own money up to help other people.
1: Mm-hmm.
2: So it's like, it's different, bro. Unless you had to get out there and experience this,
3: mm-hmm.
2: and been through what I've been through with my life, you don't know.
3: Mm-hmm.
2: You know what I'm saying? I got a brother dead. I got a brother incarcerated. Family members dead. Incarcerated friends. Like, this real life for us.
3: Yeah.
2: And to be able to make it out the project and to have fans. Like, sometimes I wake up in the morning, man, I got millions of fans. Like,
1: mm-hmm.
2: I went from selling no records to 100 million records, and coming from the Calio Project, this a blessing. Like, they don't even want to see us like that.
3: Mm-hmm.
2: Think about it. And we destroying each other. And I'm like, man, thank you, God, that I'm here. And I'm happy I could do what I got to do. And I'm going to turn up one more time for the streets, for my fans, for the No Limit Cash Money Tour.
3: Mm-hmm.
2: And this is what, and we want to show the streets that you can grow up. So that's what this is about for me.
3: You bringing a whole No Limit roster back, right? What was some of the conversations like, getting them all in one room?
2: So let me tell you, right? Once I love you, I love you. So it's like, mm-hmm. it ain't no bad blood with us, because guess what? I created this. I made it. This was my dream and my vision. So when I had nothing and I made it, I want people to know I made it in the Bay Area first.
3: Mm-hmm. Mm-hmm.
2: So I got to shout out Richmond, California, because I learned how to hustle in the Bay Area watching E-40, watching Too Short, watching JT the Bigger Figure, like St. Charles, E-40, Uncle. Like, that's where I got this hustle music game from. So I took that, was already successful. I created the West Coast Bad Boys out there.
3: Mm.
2: A guy from the South put every West Coast artist on one record. Came back home and did it with the Down South Hustlers.
1: Mm-hmm.
2: So I was already successful. So I'm like, my crew know that I was out there on the streets. And me and Bias, plenty of times, we had to deal with the Colombians, everything. We could have not been here. You know what I'm saying? And so when I give back and give somebody the opportunity, this for my people.
3: Mm-hmm.
2: When I knew that this what they wanted to do, I had to do it. Even if I don't have to do it, I had to do it because I got that type of love. This for the whole crew.
1: You know, do you feel like, you know, when I think about Master P, I think about Master P the artist, but then I think about Percy Miller the businessman.
2: Yeah.
1: Which legacy matters to you more?
2: To be honest with you, I don't really worry about legacy. It's more about leaving an imprint on this planet and doing the right thing. Like I say, nobody perfect, but at least getting up in the morning with a good heart, trying to do the right thing, knowing if I could make it, anybody from the projects could make it. You know what I'm saying? They're going to be like, man, P made it. I could make it. But I want to show people how I went from the music to be able to do products, because products outweigh talent. Mm-hmm. And it take a long time for us to get there. That's the only way we're going to bridge the wealth gap. And that's what the product.
0: Now, when you talk about the products and all the different products that you've done, at what point in your career, like, did you say, I want to fully, like, push that as the mission? Like, people need to, like, because you've always been like a, we know you've always been an entrepreneur, but like, I feel like there was a shift at one point where you're like, this is what I'm fully on. Like, every time I see you, there's a new product, there's a new venture product-wise that you're into.
2: Yeah, I mean,
1: he ain't playing.
0: No.
1: Everything.
0: Like,
1: you got noodles,
2: chips.
1: Oh, yeah.
2: Okay. So, you know, let me tell y'all one.
1: He eating his own barbecue chips.
0: Why not?
2: Like, think about it. We eat everybody else stuff, and think about it. You know, me and James, now we making healthier snacks now, because, you know, our customers say we want something healthy. But you still going to go buy the other stuff from the other people.
3: Yeah.
2: But just because it's us and it's black-owned, and I'm telling y'all something, we make products for everybody. But it's good that we have black-owned products, because we need it. We at the small, you know, level of the game to where you could count the billionaires, and you can't do that with us, because we, like, count us on one hand, it's hundreds, it's thousands of other billionaires. Mm-hmm. So we want to change that. And that's why, you know, I told y'all that Nike was created out of their garage, right? Mm-hmm. Let me see. I got a functional basketball shoe now. So I want to
1: keep it sneaking.
0: Wow. I told you, it's like
1: Master P, keep it sneaking.
0: But I feel like that, I mean, that's in your, when you talk about the story of Master P, we just all know how you push the products. But like, at one point, it just was like, it's all product. Everything product.
2: Yes.
0: For you. Music is like, you did that. Now it's all product.
2: But think about this, right? If they could create stuff out of their garage, how come we can't do it? Everybody got 24 hours. What you going to do with your 24 hours?
4: That was part one of our interview with Master P. Now keep it locked. We got more with Master P and more joints to count down as Weekends with the Breakfast Club.
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0: jacket. 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
2: Now,
3: right now,
2: back to Weekends with the Breakfast Club. Number

0: What up, y'all? It's your girl, Jocelarius, right here on Weekends with the Breakfast Club. That was Folded from Kehlani. Now let's get into the second part of our conversation with Master P, right here on Weekends with the Breakfast Club.
1: When I think about this No Limit Cash Money Tour, man, it feels like two black-owned empires celebrating survival.
2: Yeah.
1: Is that what this tour represents?
2: Nah, it definitely is, man, because any side, we all could not be here. That's how real it was. You know, when you see my story, see my movie, I went to a Catholic school. I was an altar boy, so people don't know that. You know what I'm saying? But I had to fight going back through the project because that's how it go, me and Bias. So we grew up together. You know, he was a little older than me, but we both had to fight back there. And we also had to be able to hold our own, you know, because in this world, so I'm going to go off after Snoop movie come out. Then I'm going to come with the Master P story, you know, right after that.
3: I was wondering if you had a date yet, because I saw it, and I saw your son Hersey said he's playing you the older.
2: Not yet. He's still trying to figure it out.
3: Oh, he's still auditioning.
2: We don't just get nobody nothing, but you got to work for it. So I told him if he get the role in Snoop movie to play me, then it's all good.
3: All right.
2: You know what I'm saying?
3: Okay, because you could kind of see it a little bit.
2: Because, too, for me, this generation, I really want them to understand hard work and preparation, all my kids. Mm-hmm. You know what I'm saying? Like, my other son, he at the University of Houston. He probably one of the top players on their team this year, right?
0: Amazing.
2: But I didn't give him a car till he got to college. So his work ethic is different. So we got to teach that to the next generation.
1: What's one misconception people still have about your relationship with Birdman?
2: I don't know. I don't really know. I don't care. Mm-hmm. You know what I'm saying? Like, my thing is I'm a grown man. You know what I'm saying? So I don't care what somebody think. It's all good. If I can communicate with you in love and we could sit down, it's cool. But I respect what they doing and I wish them the best. But still, like, for me, everything that evolve around me is about No Limit. It's about my family. Mm-hmm. It's about my people. And that's the way I always been.
1: Was there ever a real issue between you and Birdman? Or was it just ego?
2: Nah. Bro, I don't have no ego. Yeah. I ain't never had no ego.
1: Even when y'all was younger?
2: Nah. Come on, bro. We right up the street. You know, you've been to New Orleans, right?
1: Yeah, absolutely.
2: So you know we right, our project right here, they project right there. Mm-hmm. So, you know, I mean, but you know, the media do a lot of stuff too. So think about it. The media going to blow stuff even out of proportion that, and I think that's why this tour is so important to the culture. Yeah. Like, we're not doing this for us. We're doing this for the culture and to bring awareness to mental health. So ain't nobody perfect.
3: A lot of y'all old past stuff, it's like folk tales now. Like, we hear all these stories and then we see y'all on stage. So we want to just know the in-between. Like, how
2: I know,
3: y'all got there.
2: But think about this, right? You know what type of people we are.
3: Yeah.
2: So
1: I don't know what they do, P.
3: Well, I know. That
1: generation.
3: We know you as Master P, but then when you go back and you watch like the documentaries and the movies and you hear all the stories, like
2: I'm just saying
3: together,
2: it's but. Like I do this with my kids too. My kids be like, even sometimes your kids might yell or say something, but you know, one of my cousins be like, boy. Do you know who you're dealing with? Like, you know what I'm saying?
0: Right.
2: It's like, man, this man, you know what I'm saying? It's like, but you grow up, so you like, you don't want them to see that side. Mm-hmm. Just like even this culture, I don't want you to see that side because I know that God spared my life for a reason. Mm-hmm. But I'm saying in that moment, I had to be who I was. Bias had to be who he was in that moment. Like, without us being who we was, we wouldn't be here.
0: Yeah.
2: They would have took this from us. Like, I'm telling you, you're going to see in my movie, the Colombians come up and say, man, look at you. Da, da, da, da. They was talking crazy. Like, I'm like, what's happening? Mm-hmm. We want a part of this. A part of what? Well, we about to die for this right here. Huh? Mm-hmm. Say, man, y'all better get up out of here. But the ones who don't understand that, that's where the body bothered and all that come from. They would have been gave into that. Think about it. It's tough to when you have that kind of pressure on you in a project and then somebody pull out some millions of dollars and say, I want your company. So you got to be ready to die for it. Mm. And so we knew that. Like, it's like, even, you know, me and my brother, and you're going to see this in the movie, our goal was to live to be 19. Like, who set goals like that? Now that I'm where I'm at, I'm like, but my brother died at 19. So you can't speak that negativity, you know? And so at the end of the day, like, this is the thing for me, that the journey that I'm on, like, man, y'all know if I came through this, all this other stuff, nothing. I could deal with whatever.
0: Mm-hmm.
2: You know what I'm saying? Even when we signed Snoop, everybody was like, man, You're like, huh? Mm-hmm.
1: The dog will be issues between you and Shug. And yep.
2: Why, though? Mm-hmm. I feel like they people just like we people. Mm-hmm. And I feel like I brought a used car from this man that he didn't want no more. But I seen the value. And that's like being in a relationship, right? You might be with somebody that don't see the value in you and somebody else do and take you to another level.
4: Yeah.
2: And that's how I look at life. I don't fear no man. I only fear God. And that's my life. And that's what you're going to see. Mm. But I also respect people and I get out people way and I don't have no ego. So I think that's the most important thing about me that make me different. I can tell a man I'm sorry. I can say I'm sorry. I can say it was my mistake or miscommunication. Shawty, I ain't got to be doing all that. Like, I don't want to be in confrontation.
3: Yeah. Right.
2: You know what I'm saying? I really just want to, like, if we could work something out and you got a misunderstanding or talk to me. Like, I'm that type of dude. But if you don't know me or other people in your ear, you're going to feel a different kind of way about me.
4: Yeah.
2: Because think about it, even the artist is going to feel a different kind of way because they ain't going to look at that man really risked his life for y'all and y'all had nothing. And the man, when y'all was done, the man tore y'all contracts up and said, go make other deals. Everybody with me went made other deals. The producers, the artists, and I'm still got love for them. Mm-hmm. Right now, this tour, I'm still, man, let's go get this. I ain't tripping because I know how to make money. I'm like instant grist, just add water. I'm going to make some money. Mm-hmm. You know what I'm saying?
3: Yeah.
2: So I ain't the type of dude. I never hated on nobody. It's just we got to learn how to communicate with each other because we're going to communicate with them.
1: You be on our best behavior.
2: See what I'm saying?
1: Be on our best behavior.
4: Yeah.
2: And we're going
1: to
2: do
1: gonna
2: it.
1: Put a suit on and go talk to them.
2: Yeah. And guess what? But I was different, y'all. Nobody say, man, you know what, P? When I really, you my dog and I got love for you. But when you sit in that priority office and they said you only could put one album out a year, and you said, hold up, man, I get 85% and y'all get 15%. I could put out how many albums I want. This is my company. I own it. Nobody sit in a boardroom and that's going to be in the movie and telling all these white folks that I'm putting out 20-something records in 1 year. And they all went gold and platinum. But they didn't understand it, but I put in the work. I went to the Targets. I went to the Best Buys. I went to the Circuit Cities. I went to the warehouse. I went to the Walmart and did what I need to do. But a lot of people don't want to put the work in. And so I think that's what this tour is about, us giving these artists their flowers, you know, why they're here. Because you can't do now. I don't want nobody crying over me when I'm gone. Mm-hmm. Give me mines now while I'm here. Or I don't want it. I'm cool. Yeah.
3: Is it going to be like storytelling on the stage, like how some shows are, where it's like it opens up one way, or is it going to be kind of like y'all go, they go, y'all go? Like, how is the?
2: I can't tell you that. You have to get your ticket and come handle your business and show up and show out and just, you know, you
3: gonna talk about it.
2: You gonna get bodied and rowdy. Yeah. I know you're gonna do it.
1: I wanted to ask you too, P. As a father, right?
2: Yes.
1: How do you balance your grief with your mission to save other kids?
2: Well, you know what? For me, man. Like I said, that's why mental health is so real. My grief come from real experience. I'm letting God lead me on this journey. I got to be a servant. God's son died to save us. So for me, losing a daughter and a family member like that, and I can't question God, but I got to get out and do his work. Mm-hmm. So this is the way I do his work. You know, like the ones that want to hear, I mean, fentanyl is real. Mental health is real. We're losing so many kids. Like, you can't. Bro, when this happened to me, I didn't understand it. But I looked at it and say, look at all these kids that's dying.
4: Yeah. Mm-hmm.
2: And when I seen that, I'm like, you know, me being a celebrity, they talking about our family, right? But it's so many thousands of families going to these funerals too, and nobody talking about it, nobody helping.
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1: You won't see the engineer that slams the Nissan Rogue's door 13,920 times. Or the corrosive chamber that simulates 15 years of life in 5 months. Or the Rogue heat-baked for over 300 combined hours. What you will see is

0: EJ Envy. That was the number one joint spin that. Now we got to salute Little Rel and Carlos Miller for joining us.
1: Yes, make sure you go check out Haunted Heist, man. It's available everywhere you watch movies right now. It's in theaters right now.
2: Yes, it's so good. Like if you're looking to laugh and be scared, like, just go to the movies.
1: Jess is lying. Jess has not seen like Haunted Heist, and I don't know why she's sitting there telling that
0: just
1: lie.
0: Be lying. Yo, it's for no reason. Good. Like, and also, salute to Master P for joining us as well.
2: Can't wait for this tour. Can't wait to see Juvenile. Can't wait to take Steve Madden, period.
1: She's telling the truth about that.
2: Absolutely.
1: Yes.
0: All right, well, we'll see you guys next week.
1: She says she can't wait to take Steve Madden. People don't realize you're talking about the actual person. They think about...
2: No, I'm not taking a shoe. I'm taking...
0: You want to take your shoe with you?
2: The real Steve Madden.
0: We ain't judging you. All right, we'll see you guys next week. I'm DJ Envy.
2: It's your girl, Jess Hilarious.
1: And I go by the name of Charlamagne Tha God, and thank you for listening to Weekends with the Breakfast Club.
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1: What's happening, man? It's your partner, Big Boy. It's about that time. Let's get this weekend turned up right now. Here it is. It's lit. Big Boy's Neighborhood starts now. Big Boy's Neighborhood. Beautiful day in the neighborhood. Once again, thank you for being in the neighborhood. We got a whole lot more show coming up for you. And thank you for hanging out with us in the neighborhood, man. August is here. How crazy is this, man? Yeah, man. Just celebrated Louis's birthday weekend.
2: That's right, birthday weekend.
1: Mm-hmm. Happy birthday to you once again, Louis G.
2: Man, I appreciate that.
1: Been enjoying, and really, this is your birthday weekend for real, right here, man.
2: Yeah, for real.
1: Yeah, man. This is crazy.
3: Thank you, dog.
1: I've been knowing you since you was a little baby.
2: Yeah.
1: Now you're a little man. You know what I'm saying? Like, it's just crazy, right?
2: I'm a little man.
1: Yeah, we've had a lot of the calendars together, Lou.
2: We've had a ton of calendars.
1: Yes, sir, man. But it's Louis's birthday weekend, man. August 8th is here. Yeah, look at you. Smell like. Hey, man, low-key, you can still, like, low-key.
3: It's coming out my pores,
1: brother. Yeah, man. Enjoy your day, man. And we got Mike Epps and Ice Cube in the neighborhood, ladies and gentlemen. Big interview. It is going down. Always good to have our good friends, Mike Epps in the neighborhood, Cube in the neighborhood. But having them together every day is Friday, man. They did an event. A couple weeks, we're really like last weekend now.
2: Yeah,
1: man. And it was great just to see that now that Friday, the movie, the franchise, it is really going down. I spoke with someone that said that the script is there as well. So we got our good friends, Mike Epps and Ice Cube will be in the neighborhood for our big interview. Speaking of Big, we got your Big Hip Hop Mix. DJ Quest will be up in here. What up, Questify?
4: What's good, Big?
1: Man, you almost got like a little Edgar cut or something. Yeah. What's going on over here? You're not wearing your cap or what is it?
4: No, man. Hair's too long, bro.
1: Really,
4: hair's
1: though?
4: Too long, yeah. But my barber's going to take care of me.
2: That's right, dog.
1: Right. Oh, Lou, you going to cut him up?
4: That's my new barber.
2: I'm gonna cut him up, dog.
4: Yeah, dog. My barber of like 15 years moved away.
2: You serious?
4: And I went to try to find a barber. They messed me up, bro.
1: Yeah, you've had some good haircuts.
4: And Louis saving me, bro.
2: I got you,
1: bro. Has he cut your hair yet or he's going to cut
4: it? No, he's cut it before and he does a great job.
1: Yeah. I'm just saying don't let him do it this weekend because he's drunk.
4: You are right.
1: So we got your Big Hip Hop Mix with DJ Quest up in here. We got your biggest song of the week with DJ Quest. And like we were saying, once again, your phone taps. And we got Ice Cube and Mike Epps in the neighborhood. All that and more. Y'all continue to hang out with us in the neighborhood. Big Boy's Neighborhood.

0: Big Boy's Neighborhood. Boy. All things Big Boy's Neighborhood is right there for you at Big Boy TV, our YouTube channel. And as you're watching, hit that subscribe button. Sir. And for those out there, we're about to have Mike Epps and Ice Cube in the neighborhood. And that entire interview will be right there for you. It is there for you at Big Boy TV, our YouTube channel. You continue to hang with us in the neighborhood, Big Boy's Neighborhood.
1: Oh my God, Josh, can I try on your glasses?

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1: You're in Big Boy's neighborhood.
2: She could rob my face, I don't want nothing in return. Her body counting who she ain't never my concern. I'm trying to buy my neighbor house.
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1: 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Jesus Sepulveda's up in here. All righty, I'm ready to hear about this little white lie.
2: Yeah, I mean, my girl doesn't like lying. She doesn't like lying at all. She can't handle it. Wow. Yeah, I know. But every now and then, like, I mean, not even a white lie, like a little small lie. She doesn't like it. She feels uncomfortable. She doesn't want to be put in a position where she has to be like, I have to lie. And I'm just like, sometimes you
1: talking about a lie with you and for you?
2: Yes.
1: Or are you lying to her?
2: We lie together, whatever. Okay. You know, together, alone, it don't matter. Just little light lies. It's normal.
1: Okay, what did you do?
2: So here's the thing.
1: Yeah, I knew that there was something happening.
2: We had a road trip and we had to pull over to the side. My son wanted to see this dinosaur that's on the side of the road and he's excited. He wants to go in, but I ain't going to pay no $25 just to go see the sculpture that this hippie dude is trying to sell us. You know what I mean?
1: Right.
2: So I'm like, I'm not going to go in there. I'm not going to pay that. And she's like, come on, the baby. I'm like, no. And then I looked and I saw the guy that was at the door. It was like this 16-year-old kid. I'm like, he doesn't know what's going on. So I looked at him and said, hey, man, we were just in there. We just had to step out real quick to change him. But like, you know, can we just go back in? And he goes, yeah, sure. I'm like, yo, let's get in. And she goes, no. She stood there in front of him. He already opened the gate. He doesn't know what's going on. He's over here like trying to just watch TikTok videos. And he's like, yeah, go ahead. And then he let us in. And she goes like, and then he saw the hesitation. And then he goes, okay, do you have your receipt? Wait. I'm like, you already let us in. We already hit the door. I was already about to shake the T-Rex hand and everything, dude.
1: Hey, man, I understand that.
2: Yes. I'm like, how would you do that? Like, why? We're already in. It's like, I don't know. I just couldn't. I just going in. I'm like, dude. Already in. She did that to me once before when we had to use the restroom. But it was one of those, like, facilities were like, oh, you got to pay to be in here to use the restroom. And I was just like, I was already in there. And she was just like, oh, no, we weren't. But is it okay if, like, get in the car.
1: Hey, man. Oh. And we have the audio of when she couldn't lie and threw you under the bus, bro. Listen to how she started this chant.
3: Liar! Liar! Liar! Liar! Liar!
2: 100%.
1: Oh, my gosh, man. I can't believe your queen led that. That's wild.
2: You know what's really like sets me off? It's when like I'm about to get away from the store and we put something under the cart and she's just like, wait, you forgot the shut up!
1: Oh no.
2: I'm like, I did pay for it. And she hit me with the no, you're a liar!
1: Oh man.
4: Liar! Liar!
2: Pay for it!
1: Man. Oh no, no. See, that's just some things, man. But the karma gods, you're gonna pay for that.
2: I don't know. Or am I gonna walk away with a free case of water?
5: Exactly.
2: Think about it. I don't know.
1: He like that mean, the black guy with the finger to the head.
2: But I guess it's just
1: so did y'all
2: lying.
1: Go in and see the T-Rex or see the dinosaur?
2: Yeah, $50 later. Yeah.
1: Oh.
2: Yeah, thank you. Thank you. Thanks, babe.
1: Yeah.
2: Awesome. You wanted a toy? Of course.
1: Right. Of course.
2: Wanted a toy.
1: Big boy.
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0: Big Boys Neighborhood. All right, now, Jesus Sepulveda's up in here. Jesus, hang loose. What you got, my brethren?
1: Can you believe the Powerball is going international? Yeah, it's
0: the
1: going.
0: The Powerball.
1: Anybody,
0: dude, it's already hard enough to win here.
1: It's making it more difficult, dude. It was crazy. I saw this video and I was angry.
2: A U.S. lottery jackpot set to jump the pond for the very first time. Aww. Sophie Play is here with a historic Powerball move. Sophie, a lot more people can now be playing.
3: You are right about that. For the first time, residents of the United Kingdom will be able to win the jackpot. Yesterday, tickets went on sale all over the U.K. So the good news, the lottery says by expanding the pool of ticket buyers, the top prize will grow faster and higher without raising the $2 ticket price or changing the odds of winning as low as they are. The bad news, of course, is that someone across the pond could end up hitting the jackpot and winning all that money. The odds of winning remain at 292 million to one.
0: Man, Americans can't have nothing.
1: I know. I mean, this is American hard work money, all right? That I'm proud to be an American.
0: Hey, man, it's already hard enough when you think about all the other states.
1: Yeah, that's what I'm saying, dude. It's like, what is going on? How can they allow this? It's a robbery. I mean, I just feel like we should go out there. We should march.
0: Yeah,
1: we
0: man.
1: We should storm the Capitol.
0: Go where? Go where in March?
1: I don't know where we can go, but we got to do something. We got to sit around.
0: I think we're doing our jobs right here when we're talking about it.
1: All right.
0: I get a rage in your voice, bro.
1: Thank you. I know there's a guy in Riverside right now going crazy. Yeah. That's right!
0: Man, but you look at it, and sometimes, you know, I mean, you're not going to win if you don't play.
1: Right.
0: Yes. But then sometimes you look at it, you're like, dude, that's a lot. I don't know how many states. If somebody could check real quick, I don't know how many states are in it, but it really like, oh, man, how am I going to win?
1: Yeah. It's
0: and now we're taking it across the pond.
1: Across the pond? Yeah. I don't even know they could. I hate that they could do that.
0: 45 states. Oh, come
4: Plus
0: on,
4: the
0: man.
4: District of Columbia, Puerto Rico, and the U.S. Virgin Islands.
1: Can you believe? I'm telling you, it's getting more difficult. And I honestly, I've been playing now. I've been like, really invested. I think
0: you better
1: I can
0: hurry
1: win,
0: up, man.
1: I have moments, but no, now.
0: Because now that they're letting them in.
1: Wow. Oh, yeah.
0: Y'all continue to hang with us in the neighborhood, Big Boys Neighborhood.

0: I help you?
1: Hello, man. I speak to Richard.
0: Who's this?
1: It's Big Boy.
0: What's going on?
1: Man, hey, Richard, you know I'm just getting out the hospital. They said I had high mercury poisoning from that crab that y'all sold to us.
0: Oh, I'm like, you got me all worried now, you know?
1: Yeah, I need to have a manager that I can speak with.
0: Yeah. Big boy.
1: How you doing, bro?
0: Good. How are you?
1: I purchased some crab yesterday, right?
0: Uh-huh.
1: About an hour after eating that crab, my wife had to rush me to the emergency room.
0: Oh, man.
1: You know, they had to take my uterus out and everything,
0: man. Yeah, sorry for all that happened.
1: I was dehydrated from throwing up and having diarrhea all night.
0: I'm just so sorry.
1: Hold on.
0: Yeah, okay.
1: Oh, yeah, they said I'm going to have gas for probably the next 72 hours, man, at $4.50 a gallon.
0: And you got those last night, right?
1: Yeah, I got pregnant, just everything, bro, like... Hold on for a second. Sorry about that.
0: Yeah, I'm sorry, big boy.
1: Crabs are worse than the other crabs people get, you know?
0: Yeah. Yeah, I had the other crab, the one I have in the cage.
1: Y'all probably need to go ahead and take that crab out, man, and just throw it away or, you know, shove it in your ass or something. You know, plus, they had to take my gallbladder out, man, and they removed a piece of my finger.
0: I'm just so sorry for that. So sorry for that.
1: No, it's embarrassing, man. You know, on a nurse last night.
0: You don't want anything happen to you.
1: Let me talk to Richard real quick, because I got an enema in me now, and I got to pull that out.
0: Yeah, hold on a sec. Hey, Big, God forbid, you know, I'm trying to keep you, like, you know, safe, you know?
1: Yeah, man, I appreciate that, man.
0: Yeah.
1: I thank you more so, Richard, for this great phone tap that you gave me.
0: No way.
2: Let's go.
3: You're in Big Boy's neighborhood.
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4: Big Boy's Big Neighborhood, Boy. DJ Quest is up in here, and it's about that time for your DJ Quest is up in here. What up, Questify?
5: What's good, Big?
4: Maintaining, my brother. Happy August to you. This is crazy,
5: yeah,
4: right?
5: Yeah, happy August to you, sir.
4: Celebrating Luigi G's birthday weekend as well, man. Once again, happy birthday to you,
6: Thank you, man.
5: Happy
6: man.
5: Birthday,
6: dog.
4: Believe that, man. Say something nice about Luigi.
6: Yeah, say something nice about
4: DJ Quest, please. Start us off,
7: man. He's great at cutting hair.
6: Yeah,
4: I heard that.
7: Amazing.
4: I heard that.
7: He's actually really, really good.
4: Yeah, but you know what? Luigi's good at cutting hair. He's a DJ.
6: Yeah.
4: He's, man, even with our boss, Doc, he wanted Luigi to do the barbecue. He was like, man, let's all just pitch in. So, Luigi, Luigi cook his
7: off. He's a does it all kind of guy.
4: Yeah, he is. He's another one of those just add waters. Even in the neighborhood, man, Luigi has grown into everything that I asked him to be.
6: That's crazy.
4: Yeah.
7: He's grown.
4: That's why it's going to be hard to let him go. Yeah. It's going to be hard that this is his last weekend working with us. But
6: damn it.
4: We'll talk about that after the mix.
6: Thank you,
4: Luigi. Believe that, man. Your big hip hop mix.

0: say,
1: yeah.
0: All of my say,
1: yeah.
0: OT, I found me a,
1: yeah.
0: I got it straight out the mud.
1: Yeah.
0: Keep it 100,
1: no
0: bugs.
1: No,
0: I'm feeling low with the,
1: yeah.
0: Busting it down in the, pay me my money in dubs. Water looking like a fishing baseball and with my arm, my pitcher, rolling on his glisten. I'm a donut kissing.
1: Yeah.
0: Steady tripping,
1: yeah.
0: So I steady.
1: Yeah.
0: 30

0: Ladies and gentlemen, Ice Cube and Mike Epps in the neighborhood. Every day is Friday. We're going to talk about our good friends, talk with our good friends Mike Epps and Ice Cube in the neighborhood, Big Boys Neighborhood.
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0: switching. I can make my boom ass.
1: Big Boys Neighborhood. It's royalty in here, ladies and gentlemen. We're talking about it Friday. It is back. We got our good friends Ice Cube and Mike Epps in the neighborhood. This is major right here. Having one is already amazing for us in the neighborhood, man. But having both of you gentlemen here together, this is iconic. And not only is it iconic, but this brings truth to a lot of rumors that we've heard about the Friday franchise.
2: Yeah, 31 years, man. It's time.
1: It's been 31 years since the
2: first one.
1: Friday itself.
2: Yes.
1: Q, when you look at and rewind 31 years, when you shooting Friday or when you writing Friday or when Friday comes together, did you see this legacy?
2: We wanted it.
1: Yeah.
2: You know, we, you know, talking to DJ Pooh and writing it, we was like, man, we need a hood classic. You know, we grew up on Car Wash.
1: Yeah.
2: And we grew up on Cooley High.
1: Yes, sir.
2: And grew up on, you know, all those great movies. And it was like, man, we need our own hood classic,
1: But did
2: too.
1: You know that you could create it?
2: Yeah.
1: Yeah, because you know how sometimes we'll say something and we're like, man, I wish somebody would do this. But we put it on you.
2: Yeah, I mean, I mean, being fans of, you know, movies like Hollywood Shuffle.
1: Yes, sir.
2: And Coming to America and, you know, things like that. We was like, yo, we could do our version because we, you know, we sit down and laugh. You know, me and DJ Pooh, that's all we doing if we together is laughing about, you know, everything under the sun, you know, especially everything that we be doing. You know what I mean?
1: Yeah, yeah.
2: When, you know, when I say we be doing. But it's just funny. And we, you know, we're artists, so, you know, we know how to put, you know, scenes together.
1: Yeah.
2: And, you know, that was our first script together. It was my third script.
1: Can you watch Friday now without being critical? Can you enjoy Friday or you look at Friday and you see something either you missed or something you're like, ah.
2: I mean, I enjoy it. It's funny.
1: You know, okay.
2: We put together a great movie, and... You know, it's no reason to be critical because it's done. You know, there's nothing you can do about it.
1: Cube and Mike, y'all stick around, man. We got more with Ice Cube and Mike Epps in the neighborhood. More coming up. Y'all continue to hang with us. Big Boys Neighborhood.
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What's the move? 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Yeah, yeah. 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

0: Big Boys Neighborhood. It's royalty in here, ladies and gentlemen. We're talking about it Friday. It is back. We got our good friends Ice Cube and Mike Epps in the neighborhood. Cube, you've given a lot of firsts too. You know what I'm saying? Like, there, I remember just seeing, even with Cat Williams, I remember just seeing Cat kind of drive around the city.
1: Yeah.
0: You know what I'm saying? Yeah. And Mike Epps, that was an introduction.
1: Yeah.
0: Like, it was so many firsts
2: that
0: we, Lisa Ray, like, I mean.
1: I think the movie is more believable
0: right.
1: if this is the first time you've ever seen this character or this person ever.
0: Yeah.
1: It makes everything more believable. If you start putting, like, too many known guys in too many places, it feel like a movie. And you want it to feel like real life. You want it to
0: feel like
1: these
0: a collab
1: dudes are right
0: too,
1: around the corner right now. You know, that's what you want.
0: But that's what it felt like. I think when we watched anything from Friday, it feel like we know that person.
1: Yes.
0: You know what I'm saying? That's like my uncle. That's my cousin right there. So that's one of those things where you saw so much identifiable in each and every Friday that you guys did, bro.
1: Yeah, I mean, because everybody we got, even, you know, getting Mike as Day-Day, I mean, it's like, I want to put people in a position where the part fits like a glove. Mm-hmm. Like, it's no air. Like, nobody else could do this
0: but
1: this person, because they are, you know, they just kind of, you know, really, you know, take over the role. And, you know, I try to give people a role where they're damn near that before the movie starts.
0: When you see Mike Epps, and is it next Friday that we get our introduction, right? That's when you say the tight fit, because you get people in the movie, and Mike, it didn't seem like you were acting.
2: Right.
0: You know what I'm saying? Like, it just looked like somebody turned the camera on on your life. But also, Mike, do you remember seeing Friday, the original? Like, where did you see Friday, the movie at?
2: I don't remember exactly where I seen it. But when I seen it, I was like, damn, that was incredible for us.
0: Yeah.
2: You know what I mean? Like, we see a lot of movies, but we don't see movies that are connected to us.
0: Mm-hmm.
2: So it was like, damn, that was a movie for us, you know. Didn't have a clue that I would be in it one day.
0: Yeah. Cube and Mike, y'all stick around, man. We got more with Ice Cube and Mike Epps in the neighborhood. More coming up. Y'all continue to hang with us. Big Boys Neighborhood.
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27: Big Boy.
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29: My baby just texted, she don't let me no more. She let me, now you know how I go. Who tripping?

0: Big Boys Big Neighborhood. Boy. It's royalty in here, ladies and gentlemen. We are talking about it Friday. It is back. We got our good friends Ice Cube and Mike Epps in the neighborhood. Is there a pressure when you know that there is about to be a next Friday? And the first Friday, the original Friday, was delivered so well.
1: Oh, yeah.
0: You know what I'm saying? Because usually the goal, the thing is, man, don't fuck up a good thing.
2: Yeah.
0: You know what I'm saying?
2: Yeah,
0: and
2: yeah.
0: You definitely didn't. But is there a pressure when you know, like, man, Chris Tucker and Cube did this, and now it's me and Cube?
1: Yeah, oh, yeah. And, you know, I always tell the story. I'll never forget the first time I came on the set and the first scene that I did. And I came downstairs and I did it, and John Witherspoon was sitting on one of them little boxes looking at me.
0: Like the Apple boxes?
1: Yeah, he was sitting on the Apple box, you know, on the other side. And I came, they said, cut! And he was looking at me like, dude. And man, when I tell you that, it hurt my feelings. I ran upstairs, I said, Cube, man, they ain't laughing. And he said, it ain't time for you to be funny yet.
0: Right. Hey, man, but did you feel like you had not either like failed at it, or it was like, oh, yeah.
1: All kind of stuff was running through my mind because I was thinking about that. Like, man, Chris did such a great job that, you know, everybody is depending on you to, they're going to see if you're going to, you know, people were looking to see, okay, is he going to act like Chris?
0: Mm-hmm.
1: Is he going to try to do the same thing he did?
2: Nah.
1: You know, and I didn't know how to do that, so I had to bring what I had.
2: No, we weren't. You know, the thing was, you're establishing characters, so I just needed him to be my cousin. I didn't need him to be Chris Tucker. I just needed him to seem like, hey, yo, these two dudes are cousins. It's my crazy cousin,
1: right?
2: Too, and crazy uncle. And so they just had to fall into those, you know, he just had to be Day-Day. He didn't have to be Smokey.
0: Right.
2: And I knew it would win. And I knew when I first saw him on stage that he was Day-Day. You know, I didn't give him the part.
0: Right.
2: I knew in my mind, this is Day-Day. You know, this is Craig's cousin, you know, without a doubt. And it was I didn't even look at nobody else.
0: Really? So there was no almost or a short list or
2: no.
0: So it was kind of Mike Epps. It was like it's his to f*** up too.
2: Without
0: like.
2: A doubt.
0: Yeah.
2: You know, if he would have came to the audition and really, you know, got nervous or you know wasn't loose or wasn't Mike Epps that we know. Because this guy is funny.
0: Cube and Mike, y'all stick around, man. We got more with Ice Cube and Mike Epps in the neighborhood. More coming up. Y'all continue to hang with us. Big Boys Neighborhood.

0: Nine brown eyes.
1: Big Boys Neighborhood. Boy. It's royalty in here, ladies and gentlemen. We're talking about it Friday. It is back. We got our good friends, Ice Cube and Mike Epps in the neighborhood. Cube, when you knew that Chris Tucker wasn't coming on and Smokey wasn't going to be there, what made you continue with the franchise, though? As opposed to the one and done.
2: We was knee deep in it. You know, I thought Chris was coming back till, you know, like right before we start writing the script. So it was like he's not coming back for real. Why? And then, you know, found out that that was real. And so I knew, okay, if he's not back, we got to get off the block. We can't stay on this block because everybody's going to be like, "Where's Smokey? Where's Smokey?" So, I, you know, having a story where Debo, you know, gets out and he's looking for Craig and Craig got to, you know, kind of run out to Rancho Cucamonga with his uncle and his crazy cousin. It just set up a new, you know, just set up the franchise to continue without leaning on the brilliance of Chris Tucker.
1: Right.
2: We can show now it's Pinky. You know, now it's the Joker Brothers. Now it's more people involved with the Friday franchise. And to me, that's the brilliance of it. It's like bringing on these characters that fit right in, fit the mold of the movie.
1: I remember, man, speaking of Rancho Cucamonga, right? People that know about the IE, we know.
2: Yeah.
1: You know what I'm saying? And people started really going to like Riverside, Rancho Cucamonga. And I remember one of my partners, when he came out here to visit, he asked, could we take him to Rancho Cucamonga? Didn't know nothing about Rancho Cucamonga, but he loved Next Friday.
2: Yeah.
1: So he was literally like, man, I got to go to Rancho. So, we did roll him out there.
2: Uh-huh.
1: But it was just he had never heard of Rancho Cucamonga until he saw it on Friday.
2: I mean, it's a funny name for a city.
1: Yeah, man.
2: Cucamonga.
1: Hey, man, I remember J-Ro from the Licks.

0: You got a line and say, I'm like, Rancho Cucamonga, I'm way out. You know what I'm saying?
1: Yeah,
0: like,
1: no doubt.
0: And that's real. So when we watch the franchise, and it's always been this question, Mike Epps, of when you guys going to do it again? Yeah. When you guys going to do it again?
2: Been hearing
0: and
2: it forever.
0: I can imagine you have, bro.
2: Yeah.
0: Mm-hmm. What 5 years ago, 10 years ago, when somebody say, hell, damn near last year, when somebody say, are you going to do it again? What was your answer?
2: I mean, you know, knowing Q, you know, as a friend and as artist together in this business, I always knew that Cube was a guy that really, really loves his franchise and didn't abandon him, you know. And that's one of them that I know for a fact that it's one of them forever. It's one of them, you know, marathon type of franchises.
0: Mm-hmm.
2: So, you know, I never told people that. I always said I don't know.
0: Right, yeah, you told me that.
2: Yeah. I don't know. But I never said there'll never be one.
1: It's a thing where, like, if I couldn't do it right, why do it at all?
0: Right.
1: Like, why mess up the other movies if I can't do this next one right? And it was a situation where kept going back and forth with New Line, you know, because they, you know, started to say, this is what the movie needs to be. And I'm like, whoa, whoa, whoa, whoa. Slow down.
0: Mm-hmm.
1: Slow down.
0: You had to slow down a lot of people.
1: I know what the movie needs to be.
0: I remember Bootleg Kev tried to throw you an idea. You're like, we got it.
1: At the end of the day, you know, it's kind of like, you know, no way could they take this franchise and tell us where to take it to the next level.
0: Right.
1: You know, you got to know what's going on, you know, with the pulse of the people to know where to take this movie. You know, it's not just a acting thing. You just go write a script that's funny. You got to write something that the people can really relate to and bring it up to date.
0: Mm-hmm.
1: You know what I'm saying? So I was like, you know, unless we could do it right, we're not doing it at all. And, you know, we at a point now where we can do it right. And so here we are.
0: Cube and Mike, y'all stick around, man. We got more with Ice Cube and Mike Epps in the neighborhood. More coming up. Y'all continue to hang with us. Big Boys Neighborhood.
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24: Chilling with my man, Big Boy, like you should be doing.
0: Big Boy's Neighborhood. Boy. All right, now DJ Quest is up in here, and it's about that time for your... That's right, the big hip hop mix. DJ Quest is up in here. What up, Questify?
25: What's good, big?
0: Maintaining, my brother. Happy, damn, this is August
25: it's
0: already.
25: Crazy, yeah, bro.
0: Having
25: August
0: a good weekend.
25: It's a great weekend.
0: Yeah, man. We still calling Luigi's birthday weekend,
25: yeah,
0: man.
25: Yeah.
0: And we were saying, man, say something nice about Louis,
25: yeah, man.
0: Hey, Seuss, we didn't get you in the last mix, man.
26: He's like a good wingman. Like,
25: yeah.
26: Like,
25: oh,
26: yeah. Wingman,
0: you think Louis would be a good wingman?
26: Like, yeah, he makes you look hotter. You know what I mean?
0: Right.
26: He's, like, he's like a push of bra. You know
25: bro? You're right.
0: I wasn't looking for that, bro.
26: But it's a good thing. It's a good thing.
0: Yeah. I'm more breast than thigh. Thank you, ladies and gentlemen. Try the fish.
25: You gotta have the ugly friend around you, right? So you can look better.
0: Right.
25: What a year.
0: We always consider ourselves the would you rather.
25: Yeah.
0: You know what I'm saying? Like, would you rather have sex with Big Boy or have your toe blown off? You know what I'm saying?
25: Yeah.
0: Like, I'm the would you rather guy.
25: Yeah.
0: You know what I'm saying? Like, I'm the guy that a girl be like, girl, you owe me.
26: You owe me.
0: Okay. You owe me.
25: Yeah. We're the take one for the team guy.
0: Yeah, believe that, man. You gotta know exactly where you at. But let me tell you though, we got some fine women now.
25: Yeah,
0: hello.
25: Yes,
0: the big hip hop mix, DJ Quest is up in here. Big Boy.

0: And DJ Quest up in here, turntables at turnlabels. Once again, thank you, my brethren.
1: I got you, big. Come
0: big
1: on.
0: Big hip-hop mix right there, man. Still celebrating Louis' birthday.
2: What's up? Yeah, what's good?
0: Louis' birthday weekend up in here, man.
3: Celebrated all month.
0: Yeah, go ahead now, month. Man.
4: Leo season.
0: Yeah, man.
3: Leo
0: and
3: season,
0: we've been nice
3: gang,
0: to Louis because we do a lot against Louis. You know what I'm saying?
3: Yeah.
0: Yeah, but Louis' a good guy.
3: Yeah, thank you, man.
0: Yeah, man. Mariana, if anybody's been wondering, she's in Mexico right now, man.
3: Oh, yeah.
0: Yeah, it seems like when it's our birthday, she travels.
1: Yeah, always.
3: Yeah, see that.
1: She wasn't kidding about, like disconnecting.
0: Right. Tell me about
1: straight
0: it.
1: Up,
0: yeah.
1: No text messages,
0: man.
1: No
0: believe
1: calls,
0: that, man.
1: No,
0: it's been, so I'm going to tell you straight up, though, bro. It's been great.
3: Uh-huh.
1: Oh, yeah.
0: I can't even lie. Did she hit you for your birthday?
1: What did she what?
0: Did she hit you for
1: no,
0: your
1: not
0: birthday?
1: At all.
0: Oh, okay.
1: That's what I'm
0: saying. There it is, man. She's off the grid, kid.
1: Do
0: continue to hang with us in the neighborhood, man. We got your biggest song of the week coming up as well. So we're going to hang out with DJ Quest up in here. Big Boys Neighborhood.
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0: Big Boys Neighborhood. It's royalty in here, ladies and gentlemen. We're talking about it Friday. It is back. We got our good friends Ice Cube and Mike Epps in the neighborhood. It's so many things from the Friday franchises. You know, the Friday franchise. Yeah. It's Bye Felicia. You got knocked the fuck out. Those are tens.
1: Not 20s.
0: Not 20. Yeah. That one.
2: Bevo Lottie.
1: Got more head than he got body.
0: Yeah.
1: Top flight security of the world.
0: Top flight security.
1: Yeah.
0: Oh, amen to
1: you
0: this
1: you messing
0: day.
1: With my emotions. Who was that? Yeah. That was
0: if somebody is doing too much, they be like, oh, man, that top flight security right there. Like, there's so much that comes with it. And my kids, my son is 19. That's my oldest. My daughter's 17. She'll be 18. They know the franchise like I know the franchise. And they weren't even born.
2: Yeah. Mm.
0: But it's like this rite of passage that everyone had to watch Fridays.
1: It was. Beautiful. Yeah.
2: I mean, that's what me and DJ Pooh wanted when we first started. Like, we need that hood classic, you know, without a doubt. That's, you know, as long as we get that.
0: Yeah.
2: It's a success, you know, regardless of what it did in the box office and all that. We was like, people got to look at this as a hood classic, and we got a notch on our belt if we can, you know.
1: Yeah, that's one of his that's one of many of his great talents, Ice Cube, that I have to say. You know, when he created Friday After Next, he said, "Man, Mike, this going to come on every Christmas, and I'll be damned." Every Christmas.
0: Amen. Never it's fails. Like our Christmas movie.
2: Yeah.
0: You know how you'll have certain Christmas movies, but that's like ours.
1: Yeah.
2: Yes.
0: You know?
1: The music.
2: A California Christmas. You know, we done seen Christmas with snow on the ground and all that.
0: Yeah.
2: But we ain't never seen a California Christmas.
0: And then the introductions on that one, the Cat Williams, Terry Crews, the list goes on and on, bro. Yeah.
2: It's great.
0: Amen.
1: It's like a university, you know. Cube created a university for us, such as like guys like Russell Simmons, man.
0: Yeah.
1: With Def Comedy Jam, every now and then you get a brothers like those brothers, man, to come and set up a university, a place that you can go through, and be guaranteed to get a lifetime of work and achievements.
0: If you do the work right, though.
1: If you do the work right,
0: and if you're ready for it, yeah.
1: It's like Yale. You know,
0: you gotta be chosen.
1: Yeah, it ain't everybody can't get in, but if you get in, guaranteed you're gonna have a great career.
0: Cube and Mike, y'all stick around, man. We got more with Ice Cube and Mike Epps in the neighborhood. More coming up. Y'all continue to hang with us. Big Boys Neighborhood.
3: Let's go.
4: Spread them cheeks, let me see that. 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

0: royalties in pub too.
1: Where you at?
0: At the house with it, watching sinners.
1: Who you with?
0: On the couch with my favorite sinner. I was about to, but you convinced us. Should I decorate her walls or log off to Pinterest? Never too late to meditate on emotional attachments. Even if I

0: Big Boy Big Neighborhood. Boy. Everything's Friday, ladies and gentlemen. Back up in here. Ice Cube, Mike Epps in the neighborhood. Man, you just recently had bobblehead night at Dodger Stadium.
1: Yeah.
0: You're like a Dodger. You know, we
1: without
0: win.
1: Without the contract.
0: Yeah. But we win, you there.
1: Yes.
0: Hey, man, that one series, World Series, when you came out.
2: That was big.
0: Oh, my God.
2: In the low.
0: Ooh. Oh, my
2: when
0: God.
2: When they had the trophy with the flags. Oh, yeah. Oh, yeah.
0: And then vocally, that's what I always say, man. Cube, vocally, you sound like what you sold us. So yeah, when you walked that whole field, I was like, oh, Lord have mercy. I would have, by the time I got to the mound, I would have been. But your breath control, and you always, why do you make sure that you sound like what you sold us?
1: To me, that's the most important part for a concert is, do this dude sound like the record I bought?
0: Yeah.
1: And when they do, it's magical. You know, it's a great experience.
0: Right. I did some shows with you in Japan, right? And it was one show, it was small technical difficulty that we noticed.
2: That was in Japan?
0: Yeah, but it was small. And I remember, man, you just felt like how professional you are. And I remember you had a meeting with your crew afterwards.
1: Yeah.
0: And I remember there was nothing I could say. All I said was like, Cube, I was like, man, I don't think it was, and you was like, Big, you said, I didn't come all the way over here to give people that show.
1: Yeah.
0: And I was like, there ain't nothing I could say. You know what I'm saying? They thought they had the best show. The Kaz ain't stopped coming to America. he following you. That's like a guy Kaz from Japan. But yeah, that was a certain way that you hold yourself to a certain standard.
1: Yeah, man. You don't want to be, a waste of people's time, most important, and money.
0: Mm-hmm.
1: You can't waste people's time and money if they came to see you. And the show has to be, perfect. If it's not perfect, then we got to fix. Mm. We got to tweak. We got to figure out what happened. We got to do an investigation like a plane crash. It's like, where's the black box?
0: Right, yeah.
1: And what the hell happened with that
0: Pop
1: show?
0: This open.
1: And let's, next show, we got to clear that up. How do we make it better without overdoing it?
0: Do you do the same when it comes to comedy too, though, Mike? Because there's times when I'll see Mike Epps and I'm like, all right, he's killing it, but you also know how to see something in the crowd. Yeah. And like, you can't say, oh, Mike does crowd work. There's crowd work also, but you're tight. But sometimes I feel like you're never going to give us the same show twice.
2: No.
0: It's something, and then you know how to turn it for, like, I just recently saw you on, what was it? Was it We The Ones?
2: Yeah, We The Ones tour.
0: And that felt very Inglewood. You know what I'm saying?
2: Yeah.
0: It felt very home plate for what was going down.
2: Right.
0: Are you conscious to that when you're coming out on stage?
2: Yeah, I feel sorry for the rest of these comics because I really use what God gave me to do it. Mm-hmm. I don't never know what I'm going to say. So God bless you brothers out there writing every day trying to remember all them jokes.
0: Right, right.
2: But I literally don't know what I'm going to say.
0: Until,
2: but I live it.
0: Mm-hmm.
2: So it just come out. It's, you know what I mean? It's like instinct. It's like seeing a lion in the jungle. Like, he don't know what he going to do if you walk up on
0: right.
2: him. Or, you know what I mean? Or if you see him leaping or something. But this is just, it's what I do.
0: Got two more Netflix comedy specials?
2: Yeah, they gave me two more.
0: Congratulations.
2: They gave me two more specials, man. And this time, because the heat is on and it's gotten thick out there, I'm going to do one of these different than I did any other special. I'm not going to tell you what I'm going to do, but.
0: You already know.
2: I already know.
0: You know we're not going to leave it there. Y'all continue to hang out with us. Come we got on. More with Ice Cube and Mike Epps in the neighborhood, Big Boys Big neighborhood. Boy.
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0: Neighborhood back up in here, ladies and gentlemen. Every day is Friday. That's what we're treating it like up in the neighborhood, man. We got Ice Cube and Mike Epps in the neighborhood. Let me ask you this. How long has this partnership been going on? This is
1: we met each other in 1999. So 27 years.
0: Yeah, all right, 27 years. Yeah. Already great movies.
2: Yes.
0: Friendship, kinship. Y'all show up for each other. We've seen that. I want to do something with you guys called Things You Should Know. All right.
1: Oh, God.
0: Yeah.
1: I don't know nothing.
0: Yeah, you do.
2: Me neither.
0: Yeah, you do. All righty now. Things you should know.
2: This is a snitching ass segment.
0: All righty now. Mike Epps.
2: Yes, sir.
0: What is Cube's zodiac sign?
2: Cube is definitely a Gemini.
0: Yes, he is.
3: Go ahead.
0: Do you know Cube's birthday?
2: Yes. Cube's birthday is June the 14th, 1969. It is June the 4th. June 16th. Damn, it's something like that.
0: Right. You know why I always remember your birthday, Q?
1: Why?
0: The Product.
1: Oh, damn.
0: And the song called The Product, he said June 15th. Just my
2: luck.
0: I was
2: right there.
0: 1969 is The Product. I learned how to walk and talk and all that. They put me in school, but it don't matter. Now sitting in history, learning about a sucker who didn't give a fuck about me. But anyway, that just show you how I study Cube lyrics.
2: Yes,
0: all right, now Cube, what is Mike Epps' zodiac sign?
1: Is it a dollar sign?
2: Yeah, that's it right there.
0: His zodiac sign.
1: I thought it was a dollar sign.
2: Guess.
1: Nah, I ain't gonna guess. I don't know.
2: He don't keep up with that kind of shit.
0: All righty. I played these with Q before. Q don't do this.
2: No, he don't keep up with nobody.
0: Ice Q, when is Mike Epps' birthday?
1: If I don't know his zodiac, how the hell I'm going to know his birthday, man? You come with the same damn questions. You had about 40 questions on that damn sheet, and he come with the same two.
0: Here it is. Jason, here it is. Here it is. Hey, man, when you don't know, get aggressive.
1: Yeah,
0: this is it.
1: You know. Yo. Damn, big boy.
0: Right. Let me go back to the more nicer fellow. How you doing over there, Mike Epps? All right. Mike Epps, what is Cube's wife's name?
1: What?
2: Well, he said it in the song. Mm-hmm. Her name is Kim.
0: Yes, it is. I won't even go to Mad Mac over here.
2: Yes.
0: An attitude over here. All righty now. How many kids does Cube have? Things you should know.
1: This is a dumb game, big boy.
2: Yeah, I don't keep up with it.
0: What'd you say, Cube?
1: Come on. This is...
0: Yeah, your mic is off. Go to sound check next time. That mic is off, too. Yeah. All right, well, you know what then, Cube?
1: What?
0: We won't play anymore.
3: Wow.
0: All right? This guy, man, is... Sourpuss over here. I can't wait till I'm at Every Day's Friday, man.
2: Okay, ask me one more.
0: Oh, well, thank you.
2: Thank
0: you. I appreciate that. You don't mind if I ask him one more, do you, Q?
1: Go ahead, man.
0: Okay, there it is. All righty now.
2: Are you cutting this right
0: Ice Cube's middle name?
3: Oh, it's a good one.
2: I think it's Deontay.
1: Deontay.
2: Devontae.
1: Devontae.
2: O'Shea Devontae Jackson.
1: Hell no.
2: Lamont.
0: You almost there.
2: I know it's old school, man. Come on. I know it's an old school name.
0: Yeah. Clamadius.
2: That I don't know.
0: Q, what's your middle name?
1: I don't have a middle name.
0: There it is right there.
1: Deontay.
0: Hey, man.
3: Where'd you hear that?
1: Travis. Cletus.
0: It's not Devontae? No. Rufus? No, not Rufus.
3: Oh, my God.
1: Michael.
0: Cleotis. No, not Cleotis. Name and all the old black names. Yeah.
1: Come on.
0: Man, thank you, gentlemen, for coming into the neighborhood. Ice Cube, always a pleasure, man.
1: Yeah, yay.
0: Mike Epps, always a pleasure.
3: Thank
0: you guys for hanging out with us. You can find that entire interview is right there, Big Boy TV, our YouTube channel. And as you're watching, make sure you hit that subscribe button. Y'all continue to hang out with us in the neighborhood, Big Boy.

0: And I'd be like, dude, we don't even have money.
1: Every time.
0: Like, what are you doing in there? Probably price shopping.
1: That's hilarious.
0: Like, but
1: yeah.
0: I was like, get out of there.
1: That's hilarious.
0: But yeah, now I stay in the store alone.
1: Yes, when we go to a Ross, oh my God, my mom can be there for hours.
2: Yes.
1: For hours just looking at deals and oh my
0: Lord. Man.
1: Yeah, I mean, there's so many things. I remember.
3: My dad and my uncle used to take me to the racetrack.
1: Oh,
3: to
0: my
3: the
0: God.
3: Same old playground that we're just tired and fed up of it, but they would be drinking and gambling on the horses every single weekend. You see, dog.
0: How young were you?
3: Nothing young. I must have been like 8.
0: Oh,
3: 9.
0: My God. Just stand over there.
1: You see, my dad would take me to go watch him play soccer. And it was just like, bro, you're not good.
0: Right.
1: You know, I'm like, what's going on? You keep getting fouled. Right. I'm like, it's just like, come on.
0: Now, just wait right there.
1: Right.
0: We want to hear from you as well. Your chance to speak on him. What's something your parents did that you hated growing up?
1: Oh, boy.
0: What's something your parents did that you hated growing up? Hit us up, Big Boys
1: Big
0: Neighborhood.
1: Boy.
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17: She ain't even all that. Like, I ain't even like that. I ain't no

0: Big Boy Neighborhood. All righty now. Hey, Suze was just speaking about how Cardi B sent her kids to the DR.
1: The DR.
0: And you need that. And we were just saying, like, man, I wonder if they understand what she was doing.
1: Mm-hmm.
0: And if not, do they hate it? So who's asking you to call us up? What's something your parents did that you hated growing up? We're going to bring Michelle into the neighborhood and see what's going down with Michelle up in here. Michelle, hello.
2: Hello.
0: What's something your parents did that you hated growing up, Michelle?
2: Well, Big Boy, I hope you can picture what I'm talking about.
0: All right.
2: When we were growing up, we didn't have to sit in car seats. You know, it wasn't a law that you had to wear a seat belt. And my mother drove a station wagon.
0: Oh, yeah.
2: It was me and my two sisters. She would always put all three of us in the front seat next to her.
1: Wow.
2: It was one long seat in the station wagon.
0: Oh, yeah.
2: And every time she would hit the brake,
0: oh, my God.
2: Her right arm would reach across our chest.
0: Yes.
1: Yeah.
0: You remember that?
1: Oh, yeah.
0: Like hey, I'm going 45, but I can stop my kids from flying through this windshield. That is crazy, man.
1: So
0: yeah,
1: true.
0: The putting the arm out. But, you know, as a reaction, Michelle, I still do stuff like that.
1: Right.
0: But, yeah, remember that dude? No car seat, no seat belt.
3: That was my deal with the single cab F-150. Everybody in the front, boom.
0: Or you get in there with some shorts on and it be hot leather. You know what I'm saying? You get third-degree burns.
1: Yeah,
0: like the kids now, they got it set.
1: Oh, my God.
0: Man, that used to be a mess.
1: Yeah, I remember my dad would drive a stick, so it would hit my knee every time it was a fool. I'm like, every time. I'm like,
0: dude, do you remember kids just standing up in the car?
1: Yes. People
0: moving. Like, man, yeah. Go back there and get this for me. Like, what are you talking about? The car's moving. Like, you know what I'm saying? We want to hear from you. Thank you, Michelle. We're going to bring Mark into the neighborhood to see what's going down with Mark up in
3: Mark
0: here.
3: Mark is gone.
0: Mark's gone?
3: Yeah, but he did hit us up. He said that he hated when his parents used to wake him up early to go to the swap meet.
0: Oh, really?
3: Hey, man. I know that early wake up, mijo.
1: Early wake up.
3: Levantate.
0: Hey, dude, you know that's what Veto's mom did. She had boots at the swap meet.
3: Oh, that's actually.
0: So it was one of those things where, she had to get up and go pack it.
3: I used to work those jobs.
0: Oh, my God, man. She had to set it up.
3: Yeah,
0: I remember, dude, when I first would go to Veronica's house, I used to trip that her mom had like one of them box trucks on the side of the house.
1: Oh, right.
3: Yeah.
0: I'd be like, this little lady drive that big truck right there, just a box truck just parked on the side of the house.
3: Set up the poles in the tents, bro.
0: Hit us up. What's something your parents did that you hated growing up? Something your parents did that you hated growing up. Hit us up, Big Boy's Neighborhood.
4: I come out and play, show face.

0: Hello.
1: Hello, may I speak to please?
0: Speaking.
1: How you doing? It's Luther Lufe from Diamond Ways Travel.
0: Yes.
1: I was calling to congratulate you to let you know that you were a grand prize winner for the all-expense-paid trip for two to the Bahamas.
0: Anything that when they say it's free, I right. don't want nothing.
1: You Sir, know, I didn't say free. I said all-expense-paid.
0: Whatever it is, I'm not interested in it.
1: But you have to pay the expenses, sir.
0: I ain't gonna have to pay the
1: That trip is worth $5,321.
0: I know I ain't paying.
1: You need to calm your down.
0: You calm down.
1: Okay, I'm calm.
0: Whatever action you have to take. You do it.
1: What I'm going to do is I'm going to have one of our representatives bring you the entire travel pack.
0: You listening to me good.
1: Okay.
0: Don't have none of your representatives to bring
1: representative.
0: You down. Representative.
1: Representative.
0: Representative.
1: Representative.
0: You ain't sending nobody out here to bring me Now, I don't know what's your problem.
1: My dad left when I was a kid, but other than that, I don't have a lot of problems, sir.
0: I told you I wasn't interested in that
1: You have an...
0: You ain't interested in that
1: You have an all-expense-paid trip for two...
0: I don't give a damn if I got all... Don't call me no more. Now, if you keep calling me, I'm going to...
1: Take your time. What?
0: I'll take care of it.
1: Sir, why are you threatening me, sir? Because...
0: What you keep calling me for? You're so stupid, dude. Don't you... Because you said I just realized something. You know, I'm going to pay you some money.
1: Sir, I'm not asking you for any money. I'm not asking... Hello? Hello?
0: Hello.
1: Hi, how you doing, sir?
0: Huh.
1: Got your ass, didn't I? It's me.
2: Let's go.
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1: Big Boy's Neighborhood. All righty now, DJ Quest is up in here. DJ Quest, we got the biggest song of the week. What we got?
18: Yes, sir. We got YG400. And Pusha T, OMG. Oh, my God.
1: Let's go ahead and get into it. Your biggest song of the week right here, Big Boy's Neighborhood.
19: Oh, my God. Oh, my God. Oh, my God. Hey, oh, my God. Oh, my God. Oh, my God.

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That be fast talking, you should have ran. Oh my God, I went Rory, went Lamb. Oh my God, they don't know what to do with him. Oh my God, I took my shirt off to swim. She like, oh my God, even in the gym. Oh my God, oh my God, oh my God, hey, oh my God, oh my God, oh my God.

0: couldn't I? When they only 13, why shouldn't I? Only platinums on the wrist, how hood am I? 25 year run, how good am I? Oh my God, Rolls Royce all electric. Oh my God, spectacular the specter. Oh my God, he called a phone talking reckless. Oh my God, I had to wake up for breakfast. There's a guest list for the necklace. 84 carats playing Tetris. Oh my God, I'm LV and Y3. Oh my God, King pushing YG.
1: Oh my God, oh my God, oh my God, hey, oh my God, oh my God, oh my God, oh my God, hey, oh my God, oh my God, oh my God, oh my God, hey, oh my God, oh my God, oh my God, oh my God, wait, oh my God.
2: 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Biggest song of the week. What we got, Questa?
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2: I ain't mad at you, man. We're going to go ahead and get on out of here. Definitely want to thank you guys for hanging out with us in the neighborhood. Biggest to our friends at 98.3, Jay Steele. Thank you for rocking with the neighborhood for so many years, my brother. Everybody in the Valley Phoenix area, thank you for rocking. Appreciate you. Also, Hooptown 101.5 in Spokane and Real 92.3 in Los Angeles. And once again, thank you to our good friend Ice Cube and Mike Epps in the neighborhood, man. Last Friday, the movie, it's coming. Thank you guys for hanging out with us in the neighborhood. Enjoy the rest of your weekend. We are Big Boys Neighborhood, and we are gone.
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1: Keeping you rolling through your Saturday. I'm Roxy Romeo. Stay close. On the other side, Gunna and Burna Boy, WGFT. That's kicking out more music. Plus Tommy Richmond, Million Dollar Baby. And Kehlani Usher with Shoulda Never. And, you know, this is definitely not surprising. There is a new State of Black America report that is now warning that Black progress is being reversed. I mean, look at what is happening around us, right? You know, Donald Trump administration has done away with DEI completely or damn near everywhere. Erasing Black history in schools, in museums. I mean, the list goes on and on. So, yeah, it's very believable. Head over to our Black Information Network online, BINnews.com. Got that full story for you with those details so you can catch up.
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1: Roxy Romeo throwing it back for you. I got Ja Rule and Ashanti with Always On Time coming up in less than 4 minutes. But first, let's get into Chris Brown now with Residuals.

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1: On the other side for you, I got Mariah the Scientist, Burning Blue, plus Kanye and Lauryn Hill with I Can't Wait. I'm Roxy Romeo. And speaking of, I did not know that Kanye and Kim's daughter, Northwest, even had tour dates planned. Apparently she did. Co-headlining tour with Molly Santana. But it was canceled because of low ticket sales. There were 14 dates and, well, you know, not anymore. Northwest turned just 13 years old last month. I really don't know why they thought that Northwest would be ready for this. I feel like this young lady needs much more experience, in my opinion, okay, before she is ready. I didn't even know Northwest had music like that.
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8: Some wet weather for the weekend with some rounds of shower and thunderstorm activity for today. Some of those storms could be on the strong side. High temperatures make it into the lower 80s. Overnight down to 70 degrees with a few spotty showers possible. We hold on to the risk of some scattered showers for your Sunday with highs right around 80. I'm WLKY meteorologist Suzanne Horgan.
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Real 93.1. Coming up in just a few minutes, got Outkast, Miss Jackson. And after that, let's talk about you in Vegas at our iHeartRadio Music Festival. Yes, I'm Roxy Romeo. First, here's Giveon now with his latest Jezebel.

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Keeping you rolling through your Saturday. I'm Roxy Romeo. I got Chris Brown residuals coming up in about 4 minutes. But right now, new music. Turn it up for J. Cole and PJ. 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
1: Drake and the Weeknd, Crew Love is coming up in less than 4 minutes. I'm Roxy Romeo, keeping your Saturday going for you. 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
1: 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Yeah, man, I got you. Hey, 5 minutes after Notorious B.I.G. Juicy. Tell you when the next time you can get paid. Right now, Ye Lauren here.

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1: 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Is 50 Cent a liar? Does he lie? Man, a lot of time he puts a lot of people on Front Street. We'll get into it 5 minutes after Mutt Leon Thomas. Right now, Mariah Sainz.

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1: 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You see me dressed up like an Elvis impersonator with some chains on and some shades. Don't say nothing to me. I'm just getting ready for that 2026 iHeartRadio Music Festival Vegas. Let's turn it all the way up. T-Mobile Arena. Hey, let me tell you something. Cardi B will shut it down. Yeah, Friday on September the 18th. Snoop Dogg Saturday, September the 19th. And guess what? You can still get your tickets right now. It is not too late. Tickets available AXS.com. That's AXS.com. Get you some access. Folded Kehlani on the way to Vegas.

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Yeah, Mrs.

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1: Radio Boss Hard Body, Chaotic T-Pain, Up Down. Throw that thing on a Saturday. What would that be? Shake That Thing Saturday? Y'all know I like to make these names up as we go. Hey, right now, Kehlani Usher. Should've

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See you at the bar, you was hardly talking. That's when I knew that your heart was scarring. Friends to lovers need a part to star in. Like, wait, babe, let me ask your pardon. This ain't Gucci, this is

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1: The Kid Ferrari Simmons, let me ask you guys a real question. 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All right, Mutt Leon Thomas in a minute, little baby, coming up next. Ferrari Simmons, let's go.

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